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1: Jesus is the same yesterday, today, and forever. Erica Marie Sorhio, Level 10 of Landmark Baptist Christian Academy. 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

0: Here you go, kids. Hope this helps your food drive.
1: Wow, thanks, mister.
2: Whoa, you gave them $20?
0: Yeah. Did you see the expression on their faces?
2: Well, they were pretty surprised.
0: Most people would only give a buck, but not me. You know, it's things like this that get a person into heaven.
2: Really? Where did you hear that?
0: It's in the Bible, I guess.
2: Where in the Bible does it say that being good will get you into heaven?
0: Well, I don't know, but it's a generally well-known fact.
2: Well, if being good is all that's needed to get into heaven...
0: Yeah?
2: Then why did Jesus have to die on the cross?
0: Well, I don't know. I never thought about that before.
2: You know, Bob, Jesus said, "I am the way. No man comes to the Father except through me."
0: Yeah?
2: Considering that heaven and hell are both one-way tickets, don't you think you ought to look into why Jesus died a little bit more?
0: You mean that $20 isn't going to get me into heaven? Kids! Hey, kids!
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Therefore, whosoever heareth these sayings of mine and doeth them, I will liken him unto a wise man which built his house upon a rock. And the rain descended, and the floods came, and the winds blew, and beat upon that house, and it fell not, for it was founded upon a rock. And everyone that heareth these sayings of mine and doeth them not shall be likened unto a foolish man which built his house upon the sand. And the rain descended, and the floods came, and the winds blew, and beat upon that house, and it fell, and great was the fall of it.

0: Now, how do you feed all those animals on the ark?
1: Answers with Ken Ham, author of the intriguing book, The Dinosaurs of Eden. Ken, if there were even less than 10,000 animals on the ark, which is our estimate in our new creation museum, how did Noah and his family feed all those creatures, and for a whole year?
0: Well, you know, it sort of sounds like an impossible task, doesn't it? But some creationists believe God may have supernaturally intensified an animal's ability to hibernate. Now, this would have greatly reduced their body functions, thus requiring only minimal attention. But actually, I don't think even that was necessary. One research scientist made a detailed study of factory farming in today's world. There are many instances in which farmers use ingenious methods to feed and raise large numbers of animals. See, most of us tend to think of Noah as much less advanced than we are, but actually, the opposite would be true. We've had 4,500 more years of the effects of sin and the curse on our brains. I'm convinced Noah would have had the intelligence necessary to devise all sorts of methods of feeding and caring of animals that would put today's farmers to shame. If farmers have methods that could easily allow 8 people to look after 10,000 animals today, I've no doubt Noah could do much more.
1: Were dinosaurs among the thousands of animals on the ark? The answer may surprise you. For fascinating information on how the Bible explains dinosaurs and how they were on the ark, go to our website, answersradio.com.
2: Back to Genesis with Dr. John Morris, president of the Institute for Creation Research. Dr. Morris, what did Adam and Eve have to do inside the garden?
3: Chris, the Bible doesn't give us all the details, but it does say that Adam and Eve had work to do. My understanding of the special characteristics of the garden is that God created special plants there that needed human cultivation and care to thrive. Adam was told to tend the garden. It was meaningful work. It wasn't just make work. Work has always been a significant part of God's plan for His image and likeness here on earth, mankind. The garden was the center, the stage, if you will, for the outworking of human responsibility through God-given capabilities to work and obey the plan and program of God. Chris, even work started back in Genesis.
2: If you would like more on Genesis and the relevance of creation, visit us on the web at www.icr.org. That's www.icr.org.

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3: Okay, God, my life's a mess, so I'm praying. What do you want from me?
4: Do you have a wallet?
3: Yeah. There's $4 in it.
4: I'll take it.
3: Great, no problem.
4: Do you have a savings account?
3: Yeah.
4: I'll take it.
3: Okay.
4: A business?
3: Yeah, I'm about to go bankrupt.
4: I'll take it.
3: You can have it.
4: And your car?
3: My car? Fine, take it.
4: Do you have a family?
3: Yeah, I suppose you want them too.
4: Mm-hmm.
3: Fine, wait a minute. I've given you everything but the shirt off my back.
4: I'll take it.
3: Great!
4: John, I have a wallet, a savings account, car...
3: I'm real happy for you, God.
4: Take care of them for me.
3: What?
4: Take these possessions and handle them properly. And treat this family with care. Remember, they belong to me.
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1: Can the story of Christmas be traced back to the book of Genesis? It's next on today's Creation Moment. And now, here's our Creation Moments host, Ian Taylor.
2: The story of Christmas begins with the beginning of the work of the Son of God, and his first work is recorded in Genesis chapter 1. The story of his love for us that led him to give up the glory, beauty, and perfection of heaven to come to our dirty, dusty, pain-filled world begins not in Bethlehem or in the Old Testament prophets. We must go to the beginning of his story, lest his birth become simply the beginning of another story of a tragic and misunderstood life. The cross of Golgotha stands firmly planted in Genesis chapter 1. Even for the creation, his pain and suffering on that core structure was anticipated. Ephesians chapter 1 verse 4 reveals that even before the foundation of the world, God's plan of salvation was already in place. Even the coarse Roman soldiers knew that his robe would not be cut into pieces without destroying it. Likewise, the Bible is one complete piece woven of one thread. Cutting anything leaves the whole thing to unravel. To remove the beginning of the story of the Word and his work in Genesis is to remove the foundation upon which his work of salvation stands. Yes, the Christmas story is far more than the story of the birth of an important baby. It is the center of the story of creation itself.
1: 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And be sure to join us next time for another Creation Moment, proclaiming evidence of God's truth.

0: Hi, Bob.
1: Hi, Al. Just came over to let you know.
0: Hey, you got to see my latest investment.
1: Oh, sure, Al.
0: Check it out. Did you ever see a big screen as big as this?
1: Wow, that's pretty big.
0: Oh, yeah. We had to take the wall out to get it in.
1: Oh.
0: And how about this new stereo system, huh?
1: Wow, that's a lot of equipment.
0: Nothing but top of the line, guy. Ever seen so many buttons?
1: Not really, no.
0: Listen, I can make the music sound real tinny. Or real bassy.
1: That's impressive.
0: Hey, that's the X900. And for $100 more, I got this little button here.
1: Oh, what's that do?
0: Well, I don't remember now, but it was cool. These speakers cost me more than my golf clubs.
1: Wow, that's quite a bit.
0: Nah, we'll just hold off on the new satellite dish for the RV.
1: Well, hey, listen, I just came over to let you know we still have an opening in the Christian school. Thought you'd like to enroll your son.
0: Gee, Bob, right now I really can't afford it. Afford it.
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4: Races. The term should be abandoned.
5: Answers with Ken Ham, one of the authors of the best-selling The New Answers book. Well, Ken, if you believe the term races should be dropped, what do you propose putting in its place?
4: First of all, let me explain why I believe the term races needs to be thrown out. You see, at the time of Thomas Jefferson, 200 years ago, when the term races was used, they'd think of the Irish race or the English race and so on. But Charles Darwin changed all that when he published his book, The Origin of the Species. The full title actually includes the words, "The Preservation of Favored Races in the Struggle for Life." Darwin, as we demonstrate in our new book, was really a racist. He believed that different groups of people evolved at different times, and so some societies were more like apes than others. And sadly, this fueled racist attitudes towards different people groups. Because of this, the word racist today still conjures up evolutionary ideas. Many people think of Darwinian evolution when they hear that word. And as a result, I believe we need to drop the term races entirely when talking about mankind. Based on the Bible and understanding the split up of people due to the event of the Tower of Babel, I believe we should use the term people groups instead. After all, there's only one race of people, all descendants of Adam.
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0: this is heaven. May I help you?
1: Yeah, I think I found a flaw in your manual.
0: You mean the Bible?
1: Yes. You know that section that says, "So in everything, do unto others as you'd have them do unto you"?
0: Matthew chapter 7, verse 12?
1: Sure. Now, when you say everything, does that mean everything? Or are there exceptions?
0: What is it about the word everything that you don't understand, sir?
1: Well, I have this really obnoxious brother-in-law, and I would love to just take some chicken feathers and some hot chocolate syrup and...
0: Sir?
1: Oh, I'm sorry. Surely there's got to be an exception to that rule.
0: Trust me, sir.
1: How about a loophole?
0: There's a very good reason why there's no exception in that section.
1: I don't think whoever wrote that ever met my brother-in-law.
0: Regardless, sir, that section is a part of God's standard for how we are to treat others. We can't apply His standard only when it's convenient.
2: It's easy to think our circumstances are unusual, but are you willing to obey God even when it's tough? Another message from Lifeline Productions, the comic strip of radio, at lifelinepro.com.

0: Back to Genesis with Dr. John Morris, creation author and president with the Institute for Creation Research. Dr. Morris, why is it that we know so much about Charles Darwin?
1: Chris, Charles Darwin was a prolific writer. He was a reluctant writer at first before he wrote The Origin of Species. But after nearly 20 years, he finally put out that book at the urging of Charles Lyell. But Charles Darwin was also a prolific letter writer. His hundreds and hundreds of letters have been saved, and now we see insights into what he was thinking. His letters offer unusual insights into a gifted but tortured mind. Having rejected Christianity in favor of atheistic naturalism, Charles Darwin worked hard to try to fit the facts into his model. But he recognized the theological implications and espoused naturalism over supernaturalism, in spite of the damage it did. Charles Darwin's life was a good example of why we should all go back to Genesis and stay there.
0: You can find us on the web at www.icr.org.
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0: Or a video. Think about where you'd start. Towards the end, or not, well, most of them, you know, towards the end. This is why I believe Christians don't really stand, don't know how to defend Christian message and the Bible's accuracy book. You see, God has revealed to us the history of the universe from the beginning in His written word. As you read through the Bible, we learn about the major events of history, which are important to our understanding of what life and the gospel are all about. You know, sadly, I believe evolutionary indoctrination has stopped many people from reading the Bible chronologically. Thus, we have many in our church who don't really understand Christianity because they don't have all the Old Testament teaching that fully explains the gospel, including the entrance of sin in the book of Genesis. Christians need to read the Bible starting at the beginning.
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0: Now, Mr. Smith, why don't you lie down on this couch and I'll take a few notes.
1: Okay.
0: Now, what seems to be the problem?
1: I think I'm paranoid.
0: Paranoid, Mr. Smith?
1: Yes, I feel that deep down I know right from wrong. I know how I'm supposed to behave and that I don't do what I know I'm supposed to do. And I keep making excuses for why I'm not doing the right thing. And I'm afraid that someday I'm going to stand before God and have to account for what I've done and I won't have any excuses. What was that?
0: Nothing, Mr. Smith. I just broke my pencil.
1: So, do you think I'm paranoid?
0: Not at all. Paranoia is when your fears are based on facts that are not true.
1: So I'm not paranoid?
0: No, you're not.
1: Oh, so everything I'm afraid of is true!
0: Well, that's right.
1: Huh?
0: There is a standard we know we are supposed to live by, and none of us are living up to it. But that's why God offers to forgive us, if we will only agree we need to be forgiven.
1: I could have read that in the Bible.
0: Would have been cheaper, too. That'll be $80.
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0: mysteries of ancient Egypt is that it appears to have begun as a high civilization. The very first pharaoh of Egypt is known as Nama, and his name simply means catfish. From what we can tell, King Catfish, who lived around 500 years after the Great Flood, is helping to prove the truth of the Bible's history. It was long thought that writing had not yet been invented at the time of King Catfish, or even at the time of Moses 400 years later. But recent discoveries of writing on both carved stone slabs and papyrus-like paper from the time of King Catfish have shown that even at this early date, writing had been around for a long time. Even more amazing has been the discovery from Catfish's time of a well-organized industrial complex which had many production facilities, each specializing in the production of certain types of fired clay pots. The ruins clearly show that this industrial complex shipped its products all over the ancient Egyptian empire. One thing is clear. Those who argue that Moses could not have written the early books of the Bible because they believe that writing had not at that time been invented have been clearly proven wrong by old King Catfish.
1: To get a complete set of transcripts from Creation Moments programs, ask about the book Letting God Create Your Day when you visit us online at creationmoments.com or call us toll-free at 1-800-42-BIBLE. 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And be sure to join us next time for another Creation Moment, proclaiming evidence of God's truth.
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0: The universe, does it have a center?
1: Answers with Ken Ham, author of the evangelistic book, Why Won't They Listen? Does the universe have a center, Ken, and would that mean what for the Big Bang?
0: Well, Mark, most secular astronomers believe the universe is infinite and that it doesn't therefore have a center. In fact, the idea the universe has no center is actually one of the starting assumptions of the Big Bang, which is the secular story of the origin of the universe. Now, Big Bang supporters believe that every place in the universe looks about the same as any other place, and so there can be no center in the Big Bang view. It's sort of hard to understand. But amazingly, astronomers have discovered evidence that the universe may have a center after all. They found that most galaxies exist at certain distances from our galaxy, with fewer in between. In other words, it looks as if galaxies were created in round shells surrounding our galaxy. Now, if these observations are accurate, that means that our galaxy is located in a very special place near the center of the universe. This is devastating for the evolution-based Big Bang story, because the Big Bang requires no center. But such evidence is totally consistent with the Bible. You know, God may have placed the Earth in a special position to remind us that we're not here by chance.
1: Is it possible that God may have created extraterrestrial life, that there might be intelligent beings out there? 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
2: Well, John, I want to hand down to you some family heirlooms.
3: Really? Did you hear that, dear? Grandpa has some gifts for us.
4: That's nice, dear.
3: So, what do you have for me?
2: Well, I have this Bible. It's been in the family since our relatives came over on the Mayflower in the 1600s.
3: Wow, that's got to be worth a lot. Hon, what do you think we can get for this?
4: I'll call the appraiser tomorrow.
3: What else do you have?
2: I have these wedding bands owned by your great-great-grandparents.
3: Are they gold?
2: Oh, no, they're silver. They were way too poor to afford gold.
3: Oh. Well, what do you think, dear? Garage sale?
4: Garage sale.
3: What's this book?
2: Well, that's the history of our family going back to the 1400s. I've been working on this for the last 47 years.
3: Well, that's nice. Hon?
4: Attic.
3: Yeah. Well, thanks for coming over, Grandpa. Come again.
5: God loved the world so much that he gave his only son, Jesus. What have you done with God's gift? Another message from Lifeline Productions, located on the web at lifelinepro.com.

0: Back to Genesis with Dr. John Morris, creation researcher with the Institute for Creation Research. Dr. Morris, what was it like in the Garden of Eden?
1: Chris, we really don't know. We can imagine that this perfect environment was able to support a great number of life forms. Even today, in every environment, life abounds. Even in what we consider to be harsh environments, life abounds. In the super hot environments around deep sea vents, life abounds. You know, this is just what it says in the Bible. When God created the life in the oceans, he said, "Let the oceans teem with life," and it did. On day six, when he created the continents, all the different kinds of animals were there. Now some have gone extinct, some have deteriorated, but life comes from the life-giving Creator. It cannot come from non-living chemicals nor through evolution by way of mutations. All of life goes back to Genesis, and so should we.
0: 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For more information, you can find us on the web at www.icr.org.
2: 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My life verse is Philippians 1:6, being confident of this very thing, that he which has begun a good work in you will perform it until the day of Jesus Christ.

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1: I'm a prisoner of hope, bound by my faith.
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0: racial differences? They're insignificant.
1: Answers with Ken Ham, a popular lecturer and author from Australia. Ken, are you sure about that? I mean, there seems to be major racial differences among humans today.
0: Well, in reality, what are called the racial differences are really quite insignificant. When people talk about these differences, they usually mean such things as skin color, eye shape, and so on. But what most people don't realize is that these differences are very minor. As we know, every person, except for identical twins, looks different to every other human being. We all have a unique combination of information in our genes. In fact, the difference genetically between any two persons is much less than 1%. It's about 0.2%. But the so-called racial differences, like skin color and eye shape, constitute only around 0.012% genetically. In other words, they're rather insignificant. In many instances, the reason we think these supposed racial differences are major is actually because we've been trained to think that way, and it's often because of evolutionary indoctrination. You see, evolutionists have taught us that humans are divided into four basic races: Negroid, Caucasoid, Mongoloid, and Australoid. Actually, humans should be divided on the basis of culture, not so-called race. There's only one race of humans because we're all descendants of one man, Adam.
1: The Bible has the only explanation for the origin of the different people groups, not evolution. Find out more when you read Ken's powerful booklet on the origin of races. It's free at AnswersRadio.com.
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2: This is Pastor James Fomador from Bible Baptist Church, Dawis. In the next few minutes, we are going to hear once again the messages preached by our beloved pastor, Pastor Richard Fomador, from our archives. May you once again be blessed with these messages.

2 Timothy chapter 1, then verses 13 to 14. Let's all stand up, giving reverence to the Word of God. Do you still have your King James? I don't have to preach 54 Sundays a year just to prove nga kita King James ta. Amen? Because that's not the only message nga kinanglan na to. I don't have to preach 54 Sundays against masonry. 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
2: Wow, this place is really nice. I wish I would have brought my camera.
3: You must be new here.
2: And am I glad to be here. Hi, I'm Bob.
3: I'm Bartholomew. So what was it like serving our Lord during your day?
2: Oh, it was tough. People really frowned on you if you talked about Jesus.
3: Really?
2: Oh, yeah. Guys laughed at me if I said grace at lunch.
3: Oh, that's unfortunate.
2: You're telling me, and I really got ridiculed for bringing a Bible to work.
3: You held the scriptures in your hands?
2: Well, in my day, they put a Bible in every motel room.
3: God's word was that common, and still his followers were persecuted.
2: Oh, yeah. 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
3: They still use lions in your day?
4: 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Many Christians have paid dearly for their faith. How much has your faith cost you lately? Another message from Lifeline Productions, located on the web at lifelinepro.com.

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1: They say times are changing, so we should change too.
2: Dinosaurs, we're taking them back.
3: Answers with Ken Ham, president of Answers in Genesis, which is completing a large creation museum near Cincinnati, Ohio. Ken, who are you taking the dinosaurs back from, and just where are you taking them?
2: Well, Mark, we're taking dinosaurs back from the secular humanists who've been holding them hostage for decades. So where have they been? Well, just look at most museums and you'll find them there, along with authoritative signs that say, I'm millions of years old. You know, sadly, dinosaurs are used more than practically anything else.
4: And when the Christian advocate groups, they'll tell you that the Supreme Court has, but this is not true. The Constitution.

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1: Christ's blood, was it necessary?
2: Answers with Ken Ham, whose ministry has opened a planetarium and creation museum near Cincinnati, Ohio. Ken, does the book of Genesis have anything to say about why it was necessary that Christ had to die and shed his blood for us to be saved?
3: Well, the book of Hebrews tells us that without the shedding of blood, there's no remission of sins. See, when you think about it, when Adam, the representative head of the entire human race, rebelled against his holy creator, he forfeited his right to live. And God rightfully placed on Adam and all his descendants the judgment of death. But God wants each of us to spend eternity with him. But how could that happen? Well, since the first representative head brought sin and death into the world, the human race would need a new representative to pay the penalty for sin. But the one to pay this penalty couldn't be a sinner like us, but someone perfect. But God had a wonderful solution. The Lord Jesus Christ, the Son of God, became a man, a perfect man, who suffered the penalty for sin and shed his blood. Then God the Father raised him from the dead as proof that this sacrifice was accepted. Christ, who is also called the last Adam, became our new representative head so that all who trust in him can be saved.
2: A record of true history from Adam to Christ and into the future makes up a large part of our new Creation Museum near the Cincinnati Airport. If you can't make it here, you can read a summary of much of the museum's content in our free booklet, The Seven Seas of History. 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
4: So, do you like my drawing?
5: Wow, that's good.
4: 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Do you think it's worth $1 million?
5: No.
4: You said it was good.
5: Yeah, but not $1 million good.
4: Well, Rembrandt did a painting and it got $1 million.
5: It's good, but you can't expect $1 million for it.
6: There is often a great difference between the reward we expect for our efforts and what we deserve.
4: So you didn't get the job as an aircraft engineer?
7: Yeah, I even showed him this paper airplane I made.
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0: Dr. Shami, I have some questions for you.
1: Yes, my son, bare your soul. Open your mind that I might enlighten you with my wisdom.
0: Yeah. Well, I was reading in the Bible.
1: You what?
0: I was reading the Bible.
1: Don't do that! You need inner wisdom, like myself, to decipher it. It's just too complicated.
0: Well, actually, I found its message quite simple.
1: No, you just read the simple part. It takes years to understand the Bible. Here, read my book.
0: Programming Your VCR?
1: No, the other side.
0: Knowing God the Shami Way?
1: That's Shami, and what I say there is truth.
0: Now, wait a minute. Why should I believe you? Have you ever healed a blind, walked on water, or raised the dead?
1: You think I'm God? Of course not.
0: Well, Jesus did. He performed incredible miracles that no one in history has ever done. We have reason to trust him.
1: I knew it. I knew this would happen. Already, you're confused.
0: I don't feel confused.
1: Of course not. You haven't read my book yet.
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3: 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Dr. Morris, how could Noah care for all the animals on board the ark?
4: Chris, God would not have instructed Noah and his family to do an impossible task. It would have been difficult, but possible. Once the animals got on board the ark and the flood started, they were confronted with a horrible situation. Animal scholars have noted that almost every modern animal has the ability to go into a semi-dormant state in times of great stress, and I suspect that most did so. Thus, they would have required less food and less cleanup and less exercise. I'm not saying that they fully hibernated all those months of the flood, but that their care was minimal. It would be just like our gracious God to make it possible for Noah and his family to do what he had asked. There's nothing about the flood story that's impossible, and that's the way it is back in Genesis.
3: For more information, visit our website at icr.org.
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0: creation. Is it a secondary doctrine?
1: Answers with Ken Ham, president of Answers in Genesis and a keynote speaker at this July's National Conference on Apologetics in Branson, Missouri. Well, Ken, I've heard some Christian leaders claim that creation is a secondary doctrine and that it's not important to the whole Christian message. What do you say to that?
0: Actually, I've heard these claims from Christians who react negatively to my insistence that we need to believe in a literal Genesis and that God created in six literal days just thousands of years ago. I remember receiving a letter from the head of a large Christian organization in America. Now, it claimed that creation was a secondary doctrine like the rapture, and thus it shouldn't be the cause of division in the church. But think about this. What major doctrine is the rapture foundational to? None to my knowledge. Yet the creation account in Genesis chapters 1 to 11 is foundational to every biblical doctrine of theology. If you don't accept a literal Genesis, then you've no foundation for sin, marriage, clothing, the gospel. In fact, ultimately all Christian doctrines are dependent on Genesis being literal history. Creation isn't a secondary doctrine. It's foundational to our faith. This is one instance where we do need to divide over a vital issue.
1: How can we know for sure that God created in six literal days and just a few thousand years ago? Can science shed any light? We'll go to our popular website, AnswersRadio.com, and we'll provide answers to tough questions. 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

0: eye surgery can now be traced back to ancient times. Learn about it next on today's Creation Moment. And now, here's our Creation Moments host, Ian Taylor.
1: Man has always treasured his ability to see, and since man was created as a highly intelligent creature rather than a simple primitive, it seems that man has practiced eye surgery as far back as we have records. Eye surgery is no more a modern development than malpractice penalties. Ancient Egyptian eye doctors applied various kinds of salves to the eye. Some of their stranger salves contained mud from the Nile River and even crocodile dung. Now, before you laugh, you should know that modern eye specialists admit that these strange ingredients may have contained effective antibodies to relieve infections. Eye surgeons were busy in India 6 or 8 centuries before the birth of Christ. A surgeon named Susruta performed a surgery in which he pushed an opaque lens that sits behind the pupil of the eye into the interior of the eyeball. There it would no longer block vision. However, the oldest records of eye surgery dates to 4,000 years ago. The Code of Hammurabi said that the surgeon who saved a man's eye was to be paid the same fee that was given to a doctor who saved a man's life. On the other hand, if the surgeon caused the eye to be lost, the law required that the surgeon's fingers were to be cut off. There were lesser penalties if the patient was merely a slave. History records that man has always been an intelligent creature with a surprising amount of knowledge. Although sometimes some has been lost, knowledge is a gift from God.
0: For more information, visit us online at creationmoments.com. You'll find both written and audio transcripts, creation-focused articles and Bible studies, and many other resources, all at creationmoments.com.
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3: That's the truth you can depend on. 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
5: Guys, how much is this Ming vase worth?
4: More than we're paying you, Alan.
5: Oh.
4: We're illustrating that it is impossible for man to make it to heaven on his own.
5: I can do this.
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5: Oh. Ooh.
4: As Alan is illustrating, a lot of people assume they are good, and therefore God will let them into heaven.
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5: The bull?
4: The Bible says if we've broken one law, we've broken them all.
5: Like a Cheerios hand here!
4: Good point, Alan. That's why Jesus died, to pay the penalty for our sin. We cannot be right with God without Jesus.
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0: Evolution. It was in ancient Greece.
1: Answers with Ken Ham, author of the book on effective witnessing called Why Won't They Listen? Ken, wasn't it Charles Darwin who came up with the whole idea of evolution?
0: Actually, not at all. All Darwin did was popularize a particular view of evolution. In fact, did you know Darwin's grandfather was an evolutionist? And when we go further back in history, we find the ancient Greeks over 2,000 years ago. They were evolutionists. Perhaps the greatest lie Satan has ever told is to convince people there's no God. One of the chief ways he's done this is through promoting ideas like evolution. When we go to Genesis and read the story about the serpent in the garden, we find that the temptation given to Adam and Eve was that they could become as gods. Now think about that. This is a form of evolution, that we can evolve, if you like, into gods. Molecules to Man evolution is really a whole belief system that is anti-God, designed to explain all life without the Creator. And therefore, this makes man his own God. And Satan has used evolution, even from ancient times, to take people away from the truths we read about in Genesis. That's a theme in one of our major exhibits in the New Creation Museum.
1: Are you aware that the modern-day questioning about the authority and accuracy of the Bible started with creation-evolution struggles? For a fascinating read, get Ken Ham's free booklet on today's culture wars. 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

0: Back to Genesis with Dr. John Morris, Noah's Ark researcher at the Institute for Creation Research. Dr. Morris, how many animals were on board Noah's Ark?
1: Chris, recently biologists compiled a list of about 1.7 million species of animals. And if Noah had to take two of every kind, that would have been a lot of animals on board Noah's Ark. But I don't think this was so. For one thing, most of those 1.7 million animals lived in the ocean. They didn't have to be on board Noah's Ark. The Bible says that only land-dwelling, air-breathing animals had to be on board. I also don't think the concept species is the proper one. The Bible speaks of the kinds of animals. Probably within each kind, there were several species. The point is, there was plenty of room on board Noah's Ark. It was a well-designed vessel capable of doing the job. We get this thinking from going back to Genesis.
0: Thanks, Dr. Morris. For more on the foundational principles set forth in Genesis, visit us on the web at icr.org.
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2: Dr. Shami, I come seeking your wisdom.
3: My wisdom is this. It doesn't matter what you believe, as long as you are sincere in your belief.
2: Oh, you are so wise.
3: Yes. Now, why are you carrying a 2x4?
2: Oh, I'm a member of the religious Woodbonkers, and we believe that if you hit a person on the side of the head with this holy 2x4,

0: They will feel nothing but pleasure and go immediately to heaven.
1: You believe that?
0: You said believing is all that matters.
1: Yes, I did say that.
0: In fact, let me send you to heaven.
1: Hold on!
0: You're not supposed to duck.
1: Wait a minute. There are physical laws.
0: Quit ducking!
1: And one of those laws is that if you hit a person on the head with a 2x4, they will experience a lot of pain.
0: Wait, if there are physical laws to obey, then there must be spiritual laws to obey.
1: Now, I didn't say that.
0: Which means I may have to be concerned about truth. I may even have to examine if Jesus was who he claimed to be, which means reading the Bible.
1: Well, now, let's not get rash.
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0: PhD in geology, stumped by God's Word.
1: Answers with Ken Ham, author of the children's book, The Dinosaurs of Eden. Well, Ken, what exactly stumped this PhD geologist?
0: Well, Mark, I don't usually go around seeking geologists to debate evolution, but at one of our conferences recently, a geologist came up to me after my talk. He seemed very concerned and said, "You're convincing people all over the world that the Bible teaches the Earth's only a few thousand years old. But the Bible isn't black and white. It's shades of grey. The word day could mean millions of years." I said, "Well, show me in Genesis chapter 1 where it says day is a long period of time." He couldn't, so he said, "But who wrote Genesis anyway?" "Ah," I said, "now we get to the real problem. You don't believe it's the inspired word of God." "What does it mean to be inspired anyway?" he asked. "Oh, I see," I said. "You just don't want to believe what the Bible says. You haven't thought through what the Bible really states." You know, it was obvious that he didn't want to know the answers. He just walked away. And this incident reminded me about what the Apostle Peter said, that men are willingly ignorant about creation. It's not their education or a PhD that really keeps them from accepting what the Bible says. They just don't want to believe.
1: Does God's Word have any light to shed on whether or not there's life on other planets? 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

0: Okay. Progress report. First, reference to Jesus in public schools.
1: Taken care of, sir. It's now illegal.
0: Good. Prayer in school.
2: Also illegal, sir.
0: What about teaching the Ten Commandments?
3: No problem. They can't even display them in public schools.
0: Creation account?
1: Evolution presently taught as fact. No need for God.
0: Outstanding. Any other issues?
3: What about the fact that there actually is a God?
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1: Sir, there's also the problem that evolution assumes something came from nothing. 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
0: Listen, we've eliminated any instruction or reference to God in a public setting. If we can keep people busy and distracted, they won't have time to consider God.
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0: Find out about it next on today's Creation Moment. And now, here's our Creation Moments host, Ian Taylor.
1: Scientists describe the creature as mean, greedy, and antisocial. They are also impressive chemists. Well, that's some reputation for a creature whose lifespan is only 4 hours. The short form of this microscopic creature's name is simply Bedella. Bedellas are predatory bacteria that live in fresh and salt water as well as in sewage. And in the first stage of its life cycle, it swims freely using large whip-like flagella. The favorite food of the Bedella is E. coli bacteria. And swimming 10 times faster, the Bedella rams the bacteria, punching a hole in its outer membrane and injecting 6 different enzymes. Then the Bedella drops its flagellum and enters its prey, where it starts the second stage of its existence. Over the next 2 or 3 hours, the Bedella consumes the bacteria and reproduces. The new Bedellas rupture the membrane and swim free to start the cycle all over. Scientists believe that the fact that Bedellas eat so many different kinds of bacteria mean that their purpose is to control the bacteria population. It's interesting that even though many scientists reject the creator, when confronted with an amazing creature like the Bedellas, they look for purpose. Truly, the whole creation glorifies our creator.
0: 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And be sure to join us next time for another Creation Moment, proclaiming evidence of God's truth.
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0: The Bible, is it just a bunch of stories?
1: Answers with Ken Ham, whose ministry has opened a large walk-through history museum near Cincinnati, Ohio. Well, Ken, surely no Christian would think the Bible's just a collection of stories, would they?
0: Honestly, few Christians would ever say that about most events in the Bible, things like Christ's birth, death, and resurrection. But when it comes to the first 11 chapters of the Bible, many Christians think they are just stories. But you know, they obviously don't see the problem this thinking can create. You see, how do we ultimately know anything in the Bible? How do we know the babe lay in a manger? Or how do we know he was the Son of God? Now, there's plenty of circumstantial evidence to support these events, but ultimately the only way we know is because we take the Word of God as written. By rejecting the 6 days of creation, as written in the book of Genesis, Christians can bring the entire Bible into question. After all, if you can use man's ideas about a very old earth to reinterpret the historical record of Genesis, why not also use human reason to reinterpret the New Testament as well? After all, science has never shown that a man can rise from the dead, so maybe the resurrection was just a spiritual one. Of course not. You know, it's time that churches and Christian schools began upholding the authority of the Bible from the very first verse.
1: Christians need to understand that the Bible provides the true history of the world. For a summary of Earth's fascinating history, read Ken Ham's free booklet, The Seven Seas of History. It's available on our website, answersradio.com.

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1: Back to Genesis with Dr. John Morris, scientist with the Institute for Creation Research. Dr. Morris, do chimpanzees ever eat meat, or are they vegetarians?
2: Chris, chimps are usually presented as happy, peaceful, friendly vegetarians, and it would be better if humans would model their own behavior after the chimpanzees. Imagine evolutionists' chagrin when they discovered that chimps sometimes make a spear and go hunting other monkeys for food. This, of course, is the biblical picture. Animals, some of which are vegetarians, are all under the curse of sin. At the flood, the earth was so filled with human as well as animal violence that God had to wipe it all out and start again. Sin had completely ruined the original very good creation. Chris, it's totally improper to model human behavior after animal behavior because everything is cursed. The Creator gave us better guidelines back in Genesis.
1: Thanks, Dr. Morris. For more information, you can find us on the web at www.icr.org.
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6: Wow, thanks, mister.
7: Whoa, you gave them $20?
5: Yeah. Did you see the expression on their faces?
7: Well, they were pretty surprised.
5: Most people would only give a buck, but not me. You know, it's things like this that get a person into heaven.
7: Really? Where did you hear that?
5: It's in the Bible, I guess.
7: Where in the Bible does it say that being good will get you into heaven?
5: Well, I don't know, but it's a generally well-known fact.
7: Well, if being good is all that's needed to get into heaven...
5: Yeah?
7: Then why did Jesus have to die on the cross?
5: Well, I don't know. I never thought about that before.
7: You know, Bob, Jesus said, I am the way. No man comes to the Father except through me.
5: Yeah?
7: Considering that heaven and hell are both one-way tickets, don't you think you ought to look into why Jesus died a little bit more?
5: You mean that 20 bucks isn't going to get me into heaven? Kids! Hey, kids!
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0: think I'm a pretty good guy.
1: Frank, are you good enough to get into heaven?
0: Oh, sure.
1: You know, someday you're going to stand before God.
0: Oh, I'll do all right.
1: Okay. Have you ever told a lie?
0: Everybody does.
1: So according to God's standard, you're a liar.
0: Oh, what? No, I'm not.
1: Well, you told a lie. The Ten Commandments say not to, therefore, you're a liar. Have you ever stolen anything?
0: Well, I borrowed a few things.
1: Did you give them back?
0: No.
1: Okay, so far you're a lying thief.
0: Wait a minute, how can I defend myself against those kinds of standards?
1: These are just two of God's commandments. There are more.
0: Well, you make me sound really bad.
1: Frank, compared to most people, you are a wonderful person. But the standard is not other people, it's God.
0: Well, then nobody measures up.
1: Right. That's why we need a savior. Someone to pay the penalty of not measuring up for us. And that Savior is Jesus.
0: So, standing before God without Jesus is not a good idea?
1: I wouldn't try it.
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Therefore, whosoever heareth these sayings of mine and doeth them, I will liken him unto a wise man which built his house upon a rock. And the rain descended, and the floods came, and the winds blew, and beat upon that house, and it fell not, for it was founded upon a rock. And everyone that heareth these sayings of mine, and doeth them not, shall be likened unto a foolish man which built his house upon the sand. And the rain descended, and the floods came, and the winds blew, and beat upon that house, and it fell. And great was the fall

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1: Evolution, it's now been relegated as a fact.
2: Answers with Ken Ham, author of the bestseller, The Lie, Evolution. While newspapers and magazines, Ken, more than ever, are talking about the reality of evolution, are so many people now saying that evolution's a downright fact?
1: Well, unfortunately, they are, Mark. I remember a cover story in U.S. News and World Report that said, quote, "As the science of evolution moves beyond guesswork, scientists say evolution is no longer just a theory. It's an everyday phenomenon, a fundamental fact of biology as real as hunger and as unavoidable as death." End of quote. You know, this tells us how far such scientists have really sunk when evolutionists insist that evolution's a fact. They don't even want people to question molecules to man evolution. But is it a fact? In fact, is it even a theory? We can observe facts and theories, give well-supported explanations of the facts, but no one can study the origin of life. No scientists were there to get the facts. No, evolution isn't a fact or a theory. You know what? It's really an unprovable hypothesis or guess based on an anti-God worldview. But we do have a trustworthy eyewitness who recorded the facts for us about the origin of life. It's God, the Creator, and He says He made everything in 6 days just a few thousand years ago.
2: If Genesis is a reliable account of early Earth history, does it shed any light on the question posed at the Scopes trial, where did Cain find his wife? The answer's on our website, answersradio.com.
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5: Once there were two employees. 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
8: No! 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
9: Sir?
10: Yes, Frank?
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11: Okay, but fire Bob.
5: Like Bob and Frank, we have all done wrong and are subject to God's judgment. 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
1: Noah, now how do you feed all those animals on the ark?
2: Answers with Ken Ham, author of the intriguing book, The Dinosaurs of Eden. Ken, if there were even less than 10,000 animals on the ark, which is our estimate in our new creation museum, how did Noah and his family feed all those creatures, and for a whole year?
1: Well, you know, it sort of sounds like an impossible task, doesn't it? But some creationists believed God may have supernaturally intensified an animal's ability to hibernate. Now, this would have greatly reduced their body functions, thus requiring only minimal attention. But actually, I don't think even that was necessary. One research scientist made a detailed study of factory farming in today's world. There are many instances in which farmers use ingenious methods to feed and raise large numbers of animals. See, most of us tend to think of Noah as much less advanced than we are, but actually, the opposite would be true. We've had 4,500 more years of the effects of sin and the curse on our brains. I'm convinced Noah would have had the intelligence necessary to devise all sorts of methods of feeding and caring of animals that would put today's farmers to shame. If farmers have methods that could easily allow 8 people to look after 10,000 animals today, I've no doubt Noah could do much more.
2: Were dinosaurs among the thousands of animals on the ark? The answer may surprise you. For fascinating information on how the Bible explains dinosaurs and how they were on the ark, go to our website, AnswersRadio.com.
15: Back to Genesis with Dr. John Morris, president of the Institute for Creation Research. Dr. Morris, what did Adam and Eve have to do inside the garden?
16: Chris, the Bible doesn't give us all the details, but it does say that Adam and Eve had work to do. My understanding of the special characteristics of the garden is that God created special plants there that needed human cultivation and care to thrive. Adam was told to tend the garden. It was meaningful work. It wasn't just make work. Work has always been a significant part of God's plan for His image and likeness here on earth, mankind. The garden was the center, the stage, if you will, for the outworking of human responsibility through God-given capabilities to work and obey the plan and program of God. Chris, even work started back in Genesis.
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0: Welcome to What the Bible Says, the program that uses the Holy Word of God as our textbook to learn important life lessons. 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
1: May kabi sa tanan si Pastor Richard ni for the program What the Bible Says. Pasalamat ko sa mga pipila ka, mga frontliners na to, they're still holding the rope for us. Salamatan na to sila from the military men in uniform, that even includes from the Marines, from the Army, and the Navy, and the Air Force. Tulong-tulong sa tanan ng mga panghitabo karon, and for our medical personnel, for those that are in the front line, that includes even the teachers. Atong i-include ang mga teachers kay sa karon nga nata lockdown, some of them are still napaintaon, naging himo pa kunog mga grado. So una sa tanan ang Ginoo mo'y atong saligan sa tanan nga mga panghitabo. There's nothing nga naitabo karon that is beyond nga nakurat ang Ginoo or beyond sa iyang pag-control. He's in control. He is still in his throne and even directing, man again sa Bible, the affairs of men. So we'll have our prayer meeting live. Then we will get prayer requests on the air, or you can just have it even sa Facebook live na to. Then both of our workers and our pastors, including even sa pipila na to ka mga workers nga nadini sa panimulay sa Diyos o nadini sa building, church building, will do pray para sa inyong prayer request. So before we start sa tong topic karon, coming home and bow the knee for our special number.

Palikta sa itong lesson mahitungod sa how do we get our Bible? Sa unsang paagi nga naa nato ang pulong sa Ginoo. It first goes to the process of revelation. 1 Corinthians chapter 2 verses 9 to 11. Ingon diha, but as it is written, eye hath not seen nor ear heard, neither have entered into the heart of men the things which God hath prepared for them that love him. Verse number 10. But God hath revealed them unto us by his Spirit. So una sa tanan, ang tanan ng mga gisulat sa Bible, it was revealed, gipadayag na sa Ginoo. Muna giingon sa verse number 10. But God hath revealed them unto us by his Spirit. Muna gitawag revelation. Then after sa revelation, niagto ta to the process of inspiration. 2 Timothy chapter 3 verse number 16. All scripture is given by inspiration of God and is profitable for doctrine, for reproof, for correction, for instruction in righteousness. So niagto gina to the process of inspiration. Gihatagag inspirasyon sa Ginoo. The process of inspiration. Unya, and that process of inspiration, dunay kapuslanan. O nag-iingon diya sa Bible, and it is profitable for doctrine, that is, mingon ta, a perfect textbook yun na to present a, mingon ta, systematic teaching of the great truths relating to God, and tanan yung mga pagtulunan mo na gitawag doctrine, the faith, ang uban pang pagkasulti. Manang yun that we should earnestly contend for the faith. Doctrine, reproof, and the Bible is to be used, gamito na siya, to convict us of the wrong of our lives. Manang reproof, unsay sayop, sultian ta sa ato ang mga sayop. That's the Bible. And that is all scripture is given by inspiration of God. Ug ang kapuslanan ni ini, textbook na para sa ato ang systematic teachings of the great truths of the Bible. Reproof is the Bible that is used to convict us of the wrong in our lives. Number 3, correction, that is after tanga gisulti ang tagunsay sayop sa tong kinabuhi, then showing us the right way, correction. Ayon, sayop na derita dapita. Then instruction in righteousness. That is giving us, providing us the necessary details unsaon sa tong Kristohanong kinabuhi that we will be fully equipped para ngadto sa maayong binuhatan. So the Bible not only revealed sa unsang paagi nga na nahiabot ang pulong sa Ginoo, it was revealed by God, then it was given inspiration by God. In 2 Peter chapter 1 verse number 21, for the prophecy came not in the old time by the will of men. Dili ni tungod kay kabubuton sa tao, mugna lang sa tao, istorya lang sa tao, o sa kaalam lang sa tao, but holy men of God spake as they were moved by the Holy Ghost. So that process of inspiration, that is the moving of the Holy Spirit diha sa mga writers of the Bible. Then ni agto ta to the written word that even Moses iyang gisulat gyud. In Psalm chapter 12 verses 6 and 7, that goes to the third process, gitawag na nato the process of preservation. Gipasulat nga to siya mga katawhan, 40 different writers, 40 different walks of life, farmers, ang uban teacher, ang uban philosopher, ang uban lawyer, ang uban
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Mo nang giingon sa Bible nga Romans chapter 12 verse 6 and 7. The words of the Lord are pure words, as silver tried in the furnace of the earth, purified 7 times. Verse number 7. Thou shalt keep them, O Lord, and thou shalt preserve them from this generation forever. So, that's the process of preservation. Ang katong gisulat, gi-preserve niya. Nganong gi-preserve niya? 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But kana nga pag process sa pag-reproduce sa word of God in the promise that God will keep them and preserve them even though ordinaryo sila nga tao, but since it is the promise of God to preserve His word and keeping them, tipigan yun niya iyang pulong. Mao na nga ang process of preservation of the Bible, it is not in the logic of reason but in the logic of faith. Nganong in the logic of faith? Ningon ang Bible nga ang Ginoo mo'y nagsulti ni ana, that the words of the Lord are pure words, as silver tried in the furnace of the earth, purified 7 times, thou shalt keep them. It is the hand of the Almighty God keeping His word and preserving them from that generation and even until now and even in heaven. Even the word of God, ang gingon sa Bible, settled in heaven. Muna ningon siya sa Matthew chapter 24, 35. Heaven and earth shall pass away, but my words shall not pass away. So that's the process of preservation. Karon kay gi-preserve niya ang word of God, naa na to ang word of God karon through different translation nga gi-preserve gyud niya. And we believe nga ang pureness of the word purified 7 times, we have that in the King James version of the Bible. So we have the King James version of the Bible. Kung mubasa po ka, why is it that we cannot understand nga naman ang mga tao dili man makasabot sa pulong sa Ginoo? Kay ang writer sa Bible, they speak as they were moved by the Holy Ghost. So the real writer of the Bible, ang author of the Bible yun, is the Holy Spirit, which gigamit niya ang mga tao. Though dili robotic nga gipagamit lang niya mga tao, mga robot, even ang ilahang personalities gigamit sa Ginoo, gigamit sa Holy Spirit, even ang ilang kinaadman gigamit. But the revelation of God mo'y pinaka-importante. Moses, what a kaibaw, but somebody had said, he was in the best university of Alexandria, being giangkon siya nga anak sa igsoon ni Pharaoh. So, could be. But that doesn't make Moses to be qualified to write the Bible. But it is God who used Moses and revealed unto Moses. Gi-reveal niya even creation, even sa uban pa nga mga Noah, ang flood, universal flood. It was revealed by God to Moses. So, karunaan na nato ang Word of God. Masabtan ba dahil nato when we read the preserved word of God? No, because of the three blindness. Number one, we are blind naturally. Di nato masabtan ang pulong sa Ginoo because naturally, kita sa unodlon lang nato nga kahimtang, we cannot understand the Bible. That is in 1 Corinthians chapter 2, verse number 14. But the natural man receiveth not the things of the Spirit of God, for they are foolishness unto him, neither can he know them because they are spiritually discerned. Number two, satanic blindness.
mananingon siya, "But if our gospel be hid, it is hid to them that are lost." That is in 2 Corinthians chapter 4, verses 3 to 4. "It was hid to them that are lost, in whom the God of this world, ang Ginoo nining kalibutana, hath blinded the minds of them that believe not." That is satanic blindness. Number 3, the carnal fleshly blindness. Wala nagpasabot nga tungod kay ang flesh nato na blind ta tungod kay emotionally. Sometimes emotionally, muna mo blind nato, not able to understand unsa gigipasabot sa pulong sa Ginoo. 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But it is because of God." So tulo ka blindness. That's the reason why nga gikinahanglan yun nato nga i-illuminate ta sa Ginoo. 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"And the Lord openeth the eyes of the blind." 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And Psalm 119 verse number 130, "The entrance of thy word, it giveth light." 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Romans chapter 10, verse number 17. 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I think this is the word I'm trying to look at it, seeking words nga mo fit yun. 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Number 2, nga mas strengthen man ita, 2 Corinthians chapter 2, verse number 10. "But God hath revealed them unto us." Gireveal. 2 Corinthians chapter 4, verse number 6. "For God, who commanded the light to shine out of darkness, hath shined in our hearts to give the light of the knowledge." 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Then the implication, not only the result of illumination, number one, unsa may rason nga nung kinahanglan ta lamdagan. And I think that's the right word na. Lamdagan ta, illuminate, illumination, na lamdagan ta. 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Tungod kay number one, we are naturally blind. Then the God of this world, satanic blindness. And number 3, itawag na itong fleshly, human blindness sa atong kaugalingong panabot, nagdahuntang sa atong kaugalingong kaalam na atong masabtan ang pulong sa Ginoo. 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
then the results of illumination. 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Then, unsa may implication. Mayroon ka implication gani. 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Number one, kinahanglan ta mo tuo una sa tanan. Hebrews chapter 11 verse number 6. But without faith it is impossible to please him. For he that cometh to God must believe that he is and that he is the rewarder of them that diligently seek him. Number one, good implication. May tungod ni ining paglang lamdag sa Ginoo sa atong kinabuhi, kinahanglan ka nga mutuo sa kakinsa gyud ang Ginoo. Mao na siya, must believe without faith it is impossible to please him. 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

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Oh, How I Love Jesus by Sharon Knox.

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1 Timothy chapter 2 verse number 4. 1 Timothy chapter 2 verse number 4. Who will have all men to be saved and to come unto the knowledge of the truth. Managing 1 Timothy chapter 2 verse number 4. So after niya gi-reveal sa tao ang word of God, gi-inspired niya, and after that process of inspiration, iyang gi-preserve. 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Gusto niya ang tanang tao maluhas and to come to the knowledge of truth. 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And it all start with the perfect Bible, then to the church, then to the right believers. Importante na to come and to the knowledge of truth. Muna nga, iyatang lamdagan, iyatang i-illuminate. Then, from the reasons of illumination, then the result, the implication of illumination, unsaon man nato para kita lamdagan, una sa tanan, mutuo sa gyud ka sa Ginoo. That He is, and that He is a rewarder of them that diligently seek Him. Then, God is a spirit, ug kang mag-worship ka, mas worship in spirit, and magsimba gani ka, magsimba ka diha sa spirito, ug sa kamatuoran. Then not only implication

of God. So ang Bible gituyo gyud ni una hisulat ang pulong sa Ginoo para kita makatuo. Acts 17 verse number 11, the Berean believers. But these were noble than those in Thessalonica, in that they received the word of God with all readiness of mind, and they searched the scripture daily. So dili lang kay i-approach nimo ang word of God nang with faith, but approach the word of God with a desire to be fed by the word of God. Nga naa kay tinguha nga makakaon ka sa pulong sa Ginoo. 2 Timothy chapter 2 verse number 15. Study to show thyself approved unto God, a workman that needeth not to be ashamed, rightly dividing the word of truth. In approaching the word of God, dili lang kay desire to know, to be fed with the word of God, but the desire to be approved of God. Approved in a sense that you interpret the Bible correctly in a right vision of the word of the Bible. Manayin siya, study, pagtuon. Then, not only i-approach ni nato with that implication of faith and desire to know the Bible, then the Holy Spirit also will have the believer as an aid, katabang, para makasabot ka sa Word of God. For example, the ministry of Philip, Acts chapter 8, verse number 30. Diyan siya, and Philip ran thither to him, that is in 30, 31, 35. The ministry of Philip, sa dihang nag-minister siya ngadto sa Ethiopian eunuch sa Acts chapter 8. Diyan siya, and Philip ran thither to him and heard him read the prophet Isaiah and said, understandest thou what thou readest? And he answered, and he said, how can I, except some man should guide me? And Philip, in 30, 31, 35, and Philip opened his mouth and began at the same scripture and preached unto him Jesus. So, si Philip maoy gigamit sa balaan nga Espiritu para makasabot, matudluan ang yunoko mahitungod sa iyang pagbasa sa Bible. And we could be a great guide para nimo, mga kaisunan nga tigpaminaw. Labi na if you are always listening to what the Bible says, this is a doctrinal teaching. This is a Bible school in the air so that you may know. Aron ka masayod gyud. So that you cannot just be a blind follower. Dili ka mahimong buta nga magsunod-sunod pud sa buta. Manang yun sa Bible nga muagto ang duha sa gahong, muagto dito sa kanal. Muna nga si Philip, the ministry of Philip to the Ethiopian eunuch, in which the Holy Spirit is you, some man should guide me. So daghang kayong mga tao nga buot mugiyan nimo in a spiritual way, be very sure nga ang nagiyan nimo, number one, teaching you the very words of God. Number one. Number two, ask for the guidance of the Holy Spirit una sa tanan. Muna nga, ang Holy Spirit sometimes mangita siyag tao mahimong giya ngadto sa mga tao, and most of the time he will use pastors nga tinud-anay gyud nga nagtuo, nagkutlo, nagtudlo sa word of God. And pastors ought to be, manang giingon nato, loyal, capable, up to teach, ang gisulti anak sa Bible, ready, capable to teach, and

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We teach election here, even in radio. Pastor, din na niya ka magsulwining. Kaya nang ingon. We teach. Muna nga, ang buta ko pasabot ba nga, teaching the whole counsel of God. We teach prophecy. Pila kabuhan, upat kabuhan ta nagtudlog prophecy. We teach bibliology. We raise our banner high what we believe in the Bible. We believe in the Bible that is the preserved word of God, and we can have it in the King James. Mong atong gipahibaw sa mga tao in comparison with the King James and an NIV, an ASV, and Living Bible, because there are differences in that versions of the Bible. Be very sure that you have the perfect word of God in your hands. Mo na nga, sometimes the Holy Spirit will use a person to let you understand what the Bible says. Just like Philip to the eunuch. Wa man kasabot ang eunuko. Mo nagdaghan rong nagbasa sa Bible, ang interpretasyon sa denomination mo gikuha. Ang interpretasyon sa church mo gikuha. Ang interpretation sa ilang leader mo gikuha. And how many times that leader diha sa Davao will dilute, will corrupt what the Bible says to fit for his own purposes. Tiyo mo na, ang kanang ningon diha sa Hebrews, siya kuno na, the appointed son of God. Siya nag-claim niya na, and many people believe him. Mga tao, ngaway ka bang kaagan po sa word of God? They don't study the word of God. Mo nang ingon diha sa Acts 17, verse number 11, nga these were more noble than those in Thessalonica, in that they received the word with all readiness of mind. Inigdawat nimo sa pulong sa Ginoo, kinahanglan andam po ng imong pangunauna, and search the scripture daily, whether these things were so. If you will not search the scripture daily, if you will not read the Bible daily, if you will not meditate on the Bible daily, you cannot make your mind ready to accept the word of God. Nganong mingon tayo ready to accept the word of God? Be very sure nga whether these things were so. Inigbasa sa pastor ninyo, tan-awa pud ang Biblia, maubagyoy gipasabot sa pulong sa Ginoo. Di ba na, the appointed son of God, gikuha niyang sa Hebrews that in the last days, nga mo-communicate, mo-padayag ang mo-communicate, mo-reveal ang amahan to the son, siya kuno na. Kada kong claim na, niya mga tao lang, because of ignorance of the Bible, they will accept it as a fact that that's what the Bible says. Mga kaisunan, wala sa Bible. Dili na, wag yun na sa Bible, di na siya. Manang niyong da sa Bible nga, search the scripture daily. And Philip, daghan rong mga Philip, and I still believe that there are still pastors that will stand for what is right in the word of God. Karon daghang karong mga compromisers, daghang karong mga tao, they give up the faith. Gisalibay lang ang pagtulunan sa word of God. Si Philip ngadto sa Ethiopian eunuch, hope I can be Philip with you tonight. Acts chapter 17, verse number 2. The ministry of Paul to the Jews nga to sa Thessalonica. That's in Acts 17, verse number 2. And Paul, as his manner was, sa naandana niya, went in unto them, and 3 Sabbath days, reason with them out of the scripture. Kaya ba kasi Paul, nagtudlo sa mga Hudiyo ngadto sa Thessalonica. 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

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That is the ministry of Apollos to the Jews at Corinth. And Apollos, mo ni gitawag sa Bible, mighty in scripture. So that's the implications of illuminations sa unsa may angay buhaton para paglamdag unsay gamiton sa balaan nga espiritu sa paglamdag o unsay atong buhaton para kita lamdagan mahitungod sa word of God. Then I will speak to the authority. Unsa man gyud ang authority to the word of God? When it comes to the word of God, authority, the word of God is above. Karon Tuhan mo ang termin to you. God gave us the mind and the desire para apto pong magamit nga to nila, but we will not use our reasoning, but we will use our mind and our desire to know the Bible so that we can reason to them out of their human reasoning. Ila tawhanon man na. Atua, nasayod ta sa Word of God, and we reason with them what the Bible says. This is what the Bible says. Human reasoning, mingon sila nga, Ginoo gugma man, walay impierno, kay gugma ang Ginoo. Then we will reason to them in the scripture. Murasunta nila that this is what the Bible says, that God is not only the God of love, but God also is a just God. Makiangayon nga Ginoo, He is a loving God. Yes, that's the reason why gihatag niya ang bugtong anak aron si bisan kinsa nga musalig kaniya makabaton o kinabuhi wala katapusan. Reason with them with the scripture. Isaiah chapter 1 verse number 18. Isaiah chapter 1 verse number 18. Come now, let us reason together, saith the Lord. Though your sins be as scarlet, they shall be as white as snow. Though they be red like crimson, they shall be as wool. Unsa kining sa Bible? Isaiah 1:18. Come now, let us reason together. So the Bible is supreme and above human reasoning. Kay ang tao na sila ilang kaugalingon paghunahuna, kita mo reason out ta. Unsa gisulti sa Bible? Romans chapter 12 verses 1 and 2. I beseech you therefore, brethren, by the mercies of God, that ye present your bodies a living sacrifice, holy, acceptable unto God, which is your reasonable service. And be not conformed to this world, but be ye transformed by the renewing of your mind, and that ye may prove what is that good and acceptable and perfect will of God. Unsa day ang supremacy? The Bible is above human reasoning. Muna ningon ang Bible, that ye be not conformed to this world, but be transformed by the renewing of your mind. Hinaot pa kita mga Kristiyano atong philosophy, ang atong prinsipyo, wa ta nakahig sa kalibutanon nga prinsipyo. 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Mo na ningon ang Ginoo, and be transformed by the renewing of your mind. Ya, unsaon man pag-renew sa atong una? Get closer to God. Si Peter, si James, si John, naibulong ang mga doctors dito sa temple. Where did they get knowledge? Mo ginang term? Ningon sila, they knowledge, they have that knowledge. They are wizards. Saan lang sila kanunay ni Ginoo? So kita makabatuntang or to prayer.

our mayors, let's pray for our barangay captain, let's pray for our president, let's pray for our pastors that will lead us to the very wisdom that God had given to them. In pastoring and in the churches, we have different in administration. So, nakalinlain ang pagdumala. So, pray for your pastor. Ako, nagpasalamat ko, the members of Bible Baptist Church that are praying for me. In every decision that we'll get to, then all the members will follow as the leader. Unsa iyang decision, follow. Managihatag na pastor diya sa imuhang kasing-kasing. So, pasalamat ko sa inyong pagpaminaw and you're listening to What the Bible Says in alas 8 takaron ngayon sa alas 9 tungod kay Friday man. Then, live takaron ang atong prayer meeting together with Pastor Anyano, and together we will be asking prayer requests. You can have it live diya sa Facebook. Then, we will pray for you. Atong prayer meeting karon open, and you can just jot down, then we will pray for you. But dunay usa ka preaching ni Pastor Anyano Morales mahitungod sa pag-ampo. Salamat ko sa inyong pagpaminaw. Then salamat sa pagpaminaw, Brother Ricardo Aquino. Brad, na kay diri isa or free to give in all you God. So salamat ko sa inyong pagpaminaw, Baptist Church Zone.

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1: Yeah. There's $4 in it.
2: I'll take it.
1: Great, no problem.
2: Do you have a savings account?
1: Yeah.
2: I'll take it.
1: Okay.
2: A business?
1: Yeah, I'm about to go bankrupt.
2: I'll take it.
1: You can have it.
2: And your car?
1: My car? Fine, take it.
2: Do you have a family?
1: Yeah, I suppose you want them too.
2: Mm-hmm.
1: Fine, wait a minute. I've given you everything but the shirt off my back.
2: I'll take it.
1: Great!
2: John, I have a wallet, a savings account, car...
1: I'm real happy for you, God.
2: Take care of them for me.
1: What?
2: Take these possessions and handle them properly. And treat this family with care. Remember, they belong to me.
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obviously he wouldn't have been alone if there are other races of people around. And keep this important point in mind. We inherit our sin nature from our first father, Adam. If there are other races of people that God supposedly made, and these people didn't sin as Adam did, and then Adam's sinful descendants married them, well, the whole gospel message becomes meaningless. You see, only descendants

0: Welcome back to the lives of incredibly important people. We have in the studio today Theodore Hallister, who will provide insight to the life of his father, Robert Ace Hallister.
1: Thanks. I don't know why you want to talk about my dad.
0: Well, people generally want to know anything they can about really important people like Nobel Peace Prize winners.
1: My dad won a Nobel Peace Prize?
0: Yes, General Hallister was famous for his peace treaties.
1: My dad was a general?
0: Yes, in the army. You didn't know that?
1: Well, we moved a lot. I just thought he really liked to wear green. How do you know all this?
0: Why, it's in your father's autobiography.
1: He wrote a book?
0: Yes, it was on the bestsellers list 4 months in a row. Millions read his book, My Life After Conquering Everest.
1: My dad climbed a mountain?
0: I take it you didn't really get to know your dad.
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2: Human sickness. It's actually normal.
3: Answers with Ken Ham, co-author of the new book, Darwin's Plantation, Evolution's Racist Roots. Well, Ken, sickness is a terrible thing, of course, so why would you say it's normal?
2: I'll never forget, Mark, a profound sermon that my brother Robert preached just before he came down with a horrible disease that eventually took his life a few years ago. As I sat beside Rob's bed in Australia in a nursing home, I kept mulling over his sermon on death. He had said in these very words, quote, "I want it to be written indelibly on your mind so that it will never, ever be wiped away. The Apostle Paul saw illness and he saw sickness as normal." Rob continued, quote, "I'd like to underline it with a great big felt pen and write it indelibly in every one of our minds. The Apostle Paul saw sickness and illness as normal living in a world ruined by sin." End of quote. Now, if you believe in millions of years of Earth's history, then God, not sin, will be responsible for death and disease. Rob, though, and with the compassion of a pastor, was reminding his flock that sickness is to be expected in our sin-cursed universe. You know, I believe Rob would then tell us today that instead of focusing on disease, we need to focus on Christ's work to redeem us from the curse of sin.
3: The Bible's clear. Sin and death came after Adam. There couldn't have been millions of years of death and suffering before Adam and Eve. That's the theme of Ken's fascinating booklet available on our website, AnswersRadio.com.
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0: Hi, Bob.
1: Hi, Al. Just came over to let you know.
0: Hey, you gotta see my latest investment.
1: Oh, sure, Al.
0: Check it out. Did you ever see a big screen as big as this?
1: Wow, that's pretty big.
0: Oh, yeah. We had to take the wall out to get it in.
1: Oh.
0: And how about this new stereo system, huh?
1: Wow, that's a lot of equipment.
0: Nothing but top of the line, guy. Ever seen so many buttons?
1: Not really, no.
0: Listen, I can make the music sound real tinny. Or real bassy.
1: That's impressive.
0: Hey, that's the X900. And for $100 more, I got this little button here.
1: Oh, what's that do?
0: Well, I don't remember now, but it was cool. These speakers cost me more than my golf clubs.
1: Wow, that's quite a bit.
0: Nah, we'll just hold off on the new satellite dish for the RV.
1: Well, hey, listen, I just came over to let you know we still have an opening in the Christian school. Thought you'd like to enroll your son.
0: Gee, Bob, right now I really can't afford it.
2: 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Where are yours? 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
6: Races. The term should be abandoned. Answers. With Ken Ham, one of the authors of the best-selling The New Answers book. Well, Ken, if you believe the term races should be dropped, what do you propose putting in its place?
7: First of all, let me explain why I believe the term races needs to be thrown out. 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But Charles Darwin changed all that when he published his book, The Origin of the Species. The full title actually includes the words, "The Preservation of Favored Races in the Struggle for Life." Darwin, as we demonstrate in our new book, was really...
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8: Welcome to the Temple Treasury with Bob and Jay.
1: That's right, Bob. We're waiting for the rich man to arrive.
8: Boy, listen to that crowd roar.
1: Yes, the rich man is a favorite around here.
8: He and his servants are approaching the money bin. Wow, listen to that money pour in.
1: That's because he uses coins to emphasize how much he's giving.
8: Look, here comes the official judge's score.
1: What? I don't believe this. He scored zero?
8: The crowd's not happy at all about this one. Oh, wait. There seems to be an elderly woman approaching the money bin.
1: And I think she's the widow that lives near here. She sure doesn't bring much fanfare.
8: Actually, I don't think anyone's aware she's down there. She's dropping in what seems to be two silver coins.
1: No, Bob, those are copper coins.
8: Pennies? She's only giving pennies? Oh, wait, the judge is giving her a score.
1: A 10? What she gave barely compares to the rich man.
8: Boy, that judge must have a different standard than we do.
2: When it comes to what you give to God, how do you score? Another message from Lifeline Productions, located on the web at lifelinepro.com.
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1: Back to Genesis with Dr. John Morris, scientist with the Institute for Creation Research. Dr. Morris, are chimps closely related to the humans?
2: Chris, from an evolutionary perspective, chimps are the closest animal to humans. But is evolution correct? There's much about chimps that are very different from humans, including their environment. Think about it. Chimps live in a forest, while humans are thought to have evolved out in the open. Chimps' hands and feet are just right for swinging from tree limbs, while man is designed for erect posture and walking on 2 feet. Evolutionists want to model our behavior after chimp behavior, but if we did so, man would be totally ill-equipped to live in a chimp environment. The point is, Chris, chimps are chimps and humans are humans, and they did not come from a common ancestor. Chimps were created after their kind. Humans were created in God's image. And it all happened back in Genesis.
1: For more information, you can find us on the web at www.icr.org.

0: exploding fish they formed rapidly?
1: Answers with Ken Ham, author of the new book, Why Would a Loving God? Ken, I've seen fish fossils showing exquisite detail, and I would conclude then they must have been buried rapidly in some kind of a flood. But what on earth are you talking about when you say there are exploding fish?
0: Mark, the Green River Formation of Wyoming contains millions of wonderfully preserved fossil fish. Collectors around the world want them. In fact, we have a number of world-class specimens in our Creation Museum. We use them to show that they had to be buried rapidly. Actually, the Green River Formation probably formed after Noah's flood. It was laid down by catastrophic erosion and deposition as the world settled down after the flood. Evolutionists claim the fossils, though, were formed over millions of years. But many of the fish have decayed, yet their decayed remains are preserved. In fact, many exploded due to the buildup of gases, but then were covered rapidly and their decayed remains preserved like that. These exploding fish clearly show the formation was produced by rapid processes, not slowly over millions of years. There's so much evidence now that shows clearly that the millions of years idea does not work for the fossil record, but that the Bible's record of a young earth is true.
1: Can Christians believe that animals were living and dying millions of years before Adam sinned? That question is answered in two places we suggest you check out, our new state-of-the-art museum and Ken's free booklet on our website, answersradio.com.
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3: Amazing Ellen, meadow scene, take one. Are you ready, Ellen?
4: You got it, guys.
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0: Jesus saith unto him, I am the way, the truth, and the life. No man cometh unto the Father but by me. Preaching Jesus Christ and him crucified. 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
1: This is Heaven. May I help you?
2: Yeah. I think I found a flaw in your manual.
1: You mean the Bible?
2: Yes. You know that section that says, so in everything, do unto others as you'd have them do unto you?
1: Matthew chapter 7, verse 12?
2: Sure. Now, when you say everything, does that mean everything, or are there exceptions?
1: What is it about the word everything that you don't understand, sir?
2: Well, I have this really obnoxious brother-in-law, and I would love to just

0: take some chicken feathers and some hot chocolate syrup and...
1: Sir?
0: Oh, I'm sorry. Surely there's got to be an exception to that rule.
1: Trust me, sir.
0: How about a loophole?
1: There's a very good reason why there's no exception in that section.
0: I don't think whoever wrote that ever met my brother-in-law.
1: Regardless, sir, that section is a part of God's standard for how we are to treat others. We can't apply His standard only when it's convenient.
2: It's easy to think our circumstances are unusual, but are you willing to obey God even when it's tough? Another message from Lifeline Productions, the comic strip of radio, at lifelinepro.com.

0: Back to Genesis with Dr. John Morris, creation author and president with the Institute for Creation Research. Dr. Morris, why is it that we know so much about Charles Darwin?
1: Chris, Charles Darwin was a prolific writer. He was a reluctant writer at first before he wrote The Origin of Species, but after nearly 20 years, he finally put out that book at the urging of Charles Lyell. But Charles Darwin was also a prolific letter writer. His hundreds and hundreds of letters have been saved, and now we see insights into what he was thinking. His letters offer unusual insights into a gifted but tortured mind. Having rejected Christianity in favor of atheistic naturalism, Charles Darwin worked hard to try to fit the facts into his model. But he recognized the theological implications and espoused naturalism over supernaturalism, in spite of the damage it did. Charles Darwin's life was a good example of why we should all go back to Genesis and stay there.
0: You can find us on the web at www.icr.org.
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3: Do you, Robert Stanley Bannister, take this woman, Patricia Loretta Carlson?
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5: What?
4: I've been meaning to tell you something.
5: What?
4: It's nothing big. I forgot to sign out when I left the military.
5: You're a deserter?
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3: Do you part?
4: Dear, it's your turn to say I do. Dear?
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This is Armay G. Salva of Bible Baptist Church 55 Katipunan, Cebu. He has begun a good new, well-performed the day of Jesus Christ.

0: Mabuhay mga kabaro! 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
2: I'm a prisoner of hope, bound by my faith.
3: A bat. It was found in a stalagmite.
4: Answers with Ken Ham, one of the writers for the Answers magazine. Ken, what's a bat doing in a stalagmite, and how does this even relate to the creation evolution question?
3: Well, you know, many people believe that it takes hundreds of thousands of years for stalactites and stalagmites to grow in caves. And therefore, they believe that the many limestone caves around the world must be, well, very old. But let's look at the Sequoia Caverns in Alabama. Researchers have measured stalactites growing at the rate of 1 inch per year. In other places, they've been measured to grow up to 3 inches per year, or inches in just days. Some years ago, the National Geographic magazine published a photo of a bat that had fallen on a stalagmite in the famous Carlsbad Caverns in New Mexico. And the stalagmite had grown so fast, it was able to preserve the bat before it decomposed. Obviously, this didn't take millions of years. You know, there are many such evidences from around the world that contradict the idea of millions of years of Earth history. But starting with Genesis, we have the information to explain limestone caves and their stalagmites. In an exhibit we'll open in a few months in our Creation Museum, we'll show that Noah's flood would have deposited layers of limestone all around the world. And as the waters from the flood ran off, they would have formed the cave systems and the stalagmites and so on.
4: Ken has written a lot about the worldwide flood. His free booklet on the Ark and Flood can be found on our website, answersradio.com.

0: Back to Genesis with Dr. John Morris, creation researcher at the Institute for Creation Research. Dr. Morris, do animals that normally eat plants sometimes also eat meat?
1: In many cases, they do, Chris. I heard recently of a family on a farm who kept losing chickens until they found out that their cow would sometimes alter their normal diet and eat the chickens. There's a biblical lesson to be learned here. In the beginning, God created everything to be plant eaters, but after the curse, certain of the animals became carnivorous. In time of great need, carnivorous animals can get by on a diet of plants, and many vegetarian animals are known to eat meat. God has designed them all with flexibility. They might have preferences, but they do what they need to do to survive. God created each animal type after its kind with amazing abilities and great adaptability to any conditions, and He did so back in Genesis.
0: For more on the importance of creation, visit our website at icr.org.
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5: Answers with Ken Ham, author of the free booklet, The Seven Seas of History. Well, please explain to us, Ken, this concept of chronological teaching.
4: Well, Mark, if you buy a book or a video, think about where you'd start. Towards the end? Of course not. We all start at the beginning so we'll understand the rest of the story. But think about Christians. Where do most of them start when they read the Bible? You know, most start towards the end in the New Testament. This is why I believe so many Christians don't really understand, and thus don't know how to defend, the Christian message and the Bible's accuracy. One of the things in our churches that seems to be missing today is teaching the Bible as a history book. You see, God has revealed to us the history of the universe from the beginning in His written word. As you read through the Bible, we learn about the major events of history, which are important to our understanding of what life and the gospel are all about. You know, sadly, I believe evolutionary indoctrination has stopped many people from reading the Bible chronologically. Thus, we have many in our church who don't really understand Christianity because they don't have all the Old Testament teaching that fully explains the gospel, including the entrance of sin in the book of Genesis. Christians need to read the Bible starting at the beginning.
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0: Mr. Smith?
1: Yes, doctor?
0: The test results show that you have 3 completely blocked arteries.
1: 3? That sounds bad.
0: Actually, it's amazing you're still alive. We need to perform triple bypass surgery as soon as possible.
1: Wow, this is serious. When should you operate?
0: I have a space open tomorrow morning.
1: Tomorrow? Oh, that's not enough time for me to get in shape.
0: Get in shape, Mr. Smith?
1: Yeah. I don't want to have an operation without being in good health. I need to quit smoking.
0: I don't think you have the time.
1: And drinking. I need to stop drinking.
0: Mr. Smith, you need major surgery.
1: Yeah, I know, but I want to be in good health first. And a haircut. I need to get a haircut.
2: Why would anyone wait until they were in good health before they had life-saving surgery? Many people have this same attitude about going to God. They feel they need to clean up their life first. The problem is, we all have a life-threatening disease called sin, and the only cure is Jesus. Are you trying to be good when you need to turn to Jesus? Another message from Lifeline Productions, the comics of radio, at lifelinepro.com.
3: For to me to live is Christ, and to die is gain. 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This is Pastor Jonathan Dutoy from the land down under, Australia, pastor of Melbourne Bible Baptist Church. 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

0: Now, Mr. Smith, why don't you lie down on this couch and I'll take a few notes.
1: Okay.
0: Now, what seems to be the problem?
1: I think I'm paranoid.
0: Paranoid, Mr. Smith?
1: Yes, I feel that deep down I know right from wrong. I know how I'm supposed to behave and that I don't do what I know I'm supposed to do. And I keep making excuses for why I'm not doing the right thing. And I'm afraid that someday I'm going to stand before God and have to account for what I've done and I won't have any excuses. What was that?
0: Nothing, Mr. Smith. I just broke my pencil.
1: So, do you think I'm paranoid?
0: Not at all. Paranoia is when your fears are based on facts that are not true.
1: So I'm not paranoid?
0: No, you're not.
1: Oh, so everything I'm afraid of is true!
0: Well, that's right.
1: Huh?
0: There is a standard we know we are supposed to live by, and none of us are living up to it. But that's why God offers to forgive us, if we will only agree

0: we need to be forgiven.
1: I could have read that in the Bible.
0: Would have been cheaper, too. That'll be $80.
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3: Alien life forms, do they have a message for us?
4: Answers with Ken Ham, a speaker at the highly popular Answers in Genesis seminars. Well, Ken, surely no one takes aliens seriously, do they?
3: Well, it's hard to believe, but even some of the world's leaders in science and politics are very serious about the search for extraterrestrial intelligence. Even now, the Voyager spacecraft are out in space somewhere, carrying messages from around the world. They bring greetings, offers of friendship, pleas for peace, and promises that man is thinking about these extraterrestrial beings. One message even calls these beings great ones. Just listen to one plea on Voyager by a United Nations delegate from Nigeria. Quote, "To extraterrestrial intelligent beings, we're supposed to inhabit this planet alone, but we know this is not quite so. In Africa, we want to believe that you're all-knowing and perhaps possess high intelligence and therefore can help us solve the many problems of our world here." End of quote. How sad. Why don't they listen to the message God's already given us? Psalm 121 tells us where to look for solutions. "My help comes from the Lord, which made heaven and earth." This is God's message from heaven. We can trust His word and seek our Creator for refuge, or we can put our faith in false hopes like aliens from outer space.
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0: horse teeth disprove evolutionary thinking? Learn about it next on today's Creation Moment. And now, here's our Creation Moments host, Ian Taylor.
1: Bones can tell stories. An interesting story of man's relationship with a horse is told by the fossilized teeth of ancient horses. You see, domesticated horses have a habit called crib biting, biting the rails in their corral. Wild horses don't do this. Crib biting creates a specific wear pattern, so when scientists find horses' teeth that have this pattern, they know that it comes from a domesticated horse. At one time it was believed that horses were first domesticated using inflated evolutionary years about 8,000 years ago. But several instances of horse teeth with the crib-biting wear pattern have now turned up in much more ancient sites. Man may have had a partnership with a horse for much longer than this. But we who believe the Bible are not surprised that the evolutionary description of man's relationship with the horse must be revised. In the book of Genesis, we read that during the famine in Egypt, when Joseph was administering Egypt's grain, he exchanged grain for livestock, including horses. Bible critics have long said that the horse was unknown in Egypt at Joseph's time. Proof, they said, that the Bible was full of mistakes. But now we know that it was the critics of the Bible who were wrong. Man's relationship with the horse is much, much older than most people ever thought.
0: For more information, visit us online at creationmoments.com. 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And be sure to join us next time for another Creation Moment, proclaiming evidence of God's truth. Were ancient Egyptians able to write? Find out next on today's Creation Moment. Now, here's Ian Taylor.
1: One of the mysteries of ancient Egypt is that it's done civilization. First pharaoh of Egypt can tell been in time of King Catfish, or even at the time of Moses 400 years later. But recent discoveries of writing on both carved stone slabs and papyrus-like paper from the time of King Catfish have shown that even at this early date, writing had been around for a long time. Even more amazing has been the discovery from Catfish's time of a well-organized industrial complex which had many production facilities, each specializing in the production of certain types of fired clay pots. The ruins clearly show that this industrial complex shipped its products all over the ancient Egyptian empire. One thing is clear. Those who argue that Moses could not have written the early books of the Bible because they believe that writing had not at that time been invented have been clearly proven wrong by old King Catfish.
0: To get a complete set of transcripts from Creation Moments programs, ask about the book Letting God Create Your Day when you visit us online at creationmoments.com or call us toll-free at 1-800-42-BIBLE. 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And be sure to join us next time for another Creation Moment, proclaiming evidence of God's truth.
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6: You know, Chris, we don't find all that many dinosaur fossils. We only find them in a few places worldwide, and then when we do find them, there's likely to be a lot of dinosaur fossils buried together.

0: obviously they're not complete dinosaurs all put together. Just a piece of one bone is found. The dinosaur skeletons are nowhere to be found. Any type of fossil needs rapid burial to protect the carcass from scavengers and bacterial action. It has to be buried rapidly away from these agents. Burial occurs in water-deposited sediments. I think the best understanding of this is that the dinosaurs died and were buried by the great flood of Noah's day. The flood we read about back in Genesis is the reason we find any dinosaur fossils at all.
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7: There are no gaps in all those begats.
8: Answers with Ken Ham, whose high-tech planetarium and creation museum are opening near Cincinnati, Ohio. Well, Ken, I guess you're referring to all those long passages in the Bible where we read about people who begat children, who then begat children, and so on. But what are the gaps you mentioned there in the opening?
7: Well, in Genesis chapters 5 and 11, there are detailed genealogies that allow us to trace the history of mankind from Adam all the way to Abraham. Now, it's well accepted that Abraham lived around 2000 BC. If you then assume that there are no gaps in these records, that the word begat actually refers directly to the next generation, then the creation of the first man occurred about 6,000 years ago. Now, those Christians who accepted the evolutionist dates for man want to extend Adam back hundreds of thousands of years. And to do this, they claim that there are gaps in these genealogical records and that the word begat skips some generations. But when you look at the records carefully, there is so much detail given concerning when people were born and died that there's no room for such gaps. It's been shown clearly that the Hebrew word for begat never jumps a generation in the Old Testament. So the word begat actually helps us calculate the real age of the earth. It's only around 6,000 years, certainly not billions of years.
8: We get this question all the time. Where did Cain find his wife? Ken Ham provides the answer in his free booklet, available on our website, answersradio.com.
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0: The universe, does it have a center?
1: Answers with Ken Ham, author of the evangelistic book, Why Won't They Listen? Does the universe have a center, Ken, and would that mean what for the Big Bang?
0: Well, Mark, most secular astronomers believe the universe is infinite and that it doesn't therefore have a center. In fact, the idea the universe has no center is actually one of the starting assumptions of the Big Bang, which is the secular story of the origin of the universe. Now, Big Bang supporters believe that every place in the universe looks about the same as any other place, and so there can be no center in the Big Bang view. It's sort of hard to understand. But amazingly, astronomers have discovered evidence that the universe may have a center after all. They found that most galaxies exist at certain distances from our galaxy, with fewer in between. In other words, it looks as if galaxies were created in round shells surrounding our galaxy. Now, if these observations are accurate, that means that our galaxy is located in a very special place near the center of the universe. This is devastating for the evolution-based Big Bang story, because the Big Bang requires no center. But such evidence is totally consistent with the Bible. You know, God may have placed the Earth in a special position to remind us that we're not here by chance.
1: Is it possible that God may have created extraterrestrial life, that there might be intelligent beings out there? We address that question on our website, answersradio.com. 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
2: Well, John, I want to hand down to you some family heirlooms.
3: Really?
4: Did you hear that, dear? Grandpa has some gifts for us.
5: That's nice, dear.
3: So, what do you have for me?
2: Well, I have this Bible. It's been in the family since our relatives came over on the Mayflower in the 1600s.
3: Wow, that's got to be worth a lot.
4: Hon, what do you think we can get for this?
5: I'll call the appraiser tomorrow.
3: What else do you have?
2: I have these wedding bands owned by your great-great-grandparents.
3: Are they gold?
2: Oh, no, they're silver. 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
3: Oh. Well,
4: what do you think, dear? Garage sale?
5: Garage sale.
3: What's this book?
2: That's the history of our family going back to the 1400s. 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
3: Well, that's nice. Hon?
5: Attic.
3: Yeah. Well, thanks for coming over, Grandpa. Come again.
6: God loved the world so much that he gave his only son, Jesus. What have you done with God's gift? Another message from Lifeline Productions, located on the web at lifelinepro.com.
7: Welcome back to the lives of incredibly important people. We have in the studio today Theodore Hallister, who will provide insight to the life of his father, Robert Ace Hallister.
8: Thanks. I don't know why you want to talk about my dad.
7: Well, people generally want to know anything they can about really important people like Nobel Peace Prize winners.
8: My dad won a Nobel Peace Prize?
7: Yes, General Hallister was famous for his peace treaties.
8: My dad was a general?
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8: My dad climbed a mountain?
7: I take it you didn't really get to know your dad.
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1: 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Okay, Ken, tell us something about NASA's SETI project.
0: Well, Mark, in the 1990s, NASA launched a program called SETI, the Search for Extraterrestrial Intelligence. You see, NASA is so convinced that evolution is true, its scientists believe there must be numerous civilizations in outer space. So NASA set up a series of experiments around the globe, listening for radio signals coming from intelligent life. Now, if they heard pulse, pulse, pulse, they assumed that this ordered sequence would come from some intelligence out there. You know the thing that blows my mind? Is that if scientists would exchange their telescopes for microscopes and look at our DNA, they'd find the most complex ordered sequence in the universe. And yet scientists look at the DNA and say, chance, chance, chance. But if they hear a few simple pulses from outer space, they get excited and say, intelligence. You know, no one's ever seen a complex language like the DNA in our cells evolved by chance. Scientists know it takes information to get information, yet they refuse to consider that an intelligence is responsible for life on Earth. And you know why? That'd mean the Creator, the Lord Jesus Christ, is Lord.

0: lord over them. They'd have to bow before him and accept responsibility for their sinfulness and their need of salvation.
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3: Back to Genesis with Dr. John Morris, creation researcher with the Institute for Creation Research. Dr. Morris, what was it like in the Garden of Eden?
4: Chris, we really don't know. We can imagine that this perfect environment was able to support a great number of life forms. Even today, in every environment, life abounds. Even in what we consider to be harsh environments, life abounds. In the super hot environments around deep sea vents, life abounds. You know, this is just what it says in the Bible. When God created the life in the oceans, he said, let the oceans teem with life, and it did. On day six, when he created the continents, all the different kinds of animals were there. Now some have gone extinct, some have deteriorated, but life comes from the life-giving Creator. It cannot come from non-living chemicals nor through evolution by way of mutations. All of life goes back to Genesis, and so should we.
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6: 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My life verse is Philippians 1:6, being confident of this very thing, that he which has begun a good work in you will perform it until the day of Jesus Christ.

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0: much laundry to do today. Let's not go.
1: Okay.
2: The first commandment, you shall have no other gods before me.
0: Come on, hon. Let's get ready.
3: Wait a minute. It's Sunday. There's a great game on this morning. Let's skip church.
0: We skipped last week.
3: Oh, we'll go next week. I just don't want to miss this game.
2: The first commandment, you shall have no other gods before me.
3: Oh, wow. Look at that beautiful day out there.
0: Yeah. Let's go out for breakfast and drive out to the country.
3: It's been a while since we've been to church.
0: Oh, but the country is so beautiful this time of year.
2: The first commandment, you shall have no other gods before me.
3: Okay, hon. Let's go to church today.
0: No, I don't want to go.
3: Why not?
0: We hardly know anyone there.
2: Is God first in your life? Another message from Lifeline Productions, located on the web at lifelinepro.com.

0: Back to Genesis with Dr. John Morris, creation scientist with the Institute for Creation Research. Dr. Morris, is it true that genetic scientists can get a patent on a particular gene?
1: Yes, it is, Chris. And this is disgusting, in my opinion. The scientists study an organism, whether plant or animal, and find a gene that does something interesting, and then patents that gene. But it's long been used by the plant or animal, and it certainly wasn't designed by the scientist. It can't even be read by the scientist. It can only be copied and used. This reminds us that the genes were encoded by a superintelligent design engineer. He put into it information that the rest of the cell can read and follow, and yet evolutionists claim that this information arose spontaneously by natural processes. There's something wrong with this picture. How much better to go back to Genesis and give the Creator credit for all that He has done?
0: For more on creation, visit our website at www.icr.org. I'm Chris O'Brien. Thanks for tuning in.
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1: I'm a prisoner of hope, bound by my faith.
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0: clothes. Now, why do we wear them?
1: Answers with Ken Ham, co-author of the new Answers book. On this program, Ken, you've often said that the meaning of anything is tied up with its origins. So is the meaning of clothing somehow connected to the book of Genesis?
0: Well, in Genesis chapter 3, verse 21, we're told that God made the first clothes for the first two people. Because Adam and Eve had sinned, they also saw their nakedness, and God then killed animals to give them coats of skins. Actually, this sad event is also a beautiful picture of what was to come. You see, the first blood sacrifice in Genesis as a covering for sin was a picture of what Jesus Christ, the Lamb of God, was going to do on the cross of Calvary. God gave Adam and Eve clothes because of sin. Now, sin distorts nakedness, and in fact, it distorts everything. Since God made clothes because of sin, it means that there's a moral basis for clothing. And when you think about it, it's only the Christian who has a real basis for insisting on wearing clothes, and that there are standards of how we should dress. The more people reject Genesis, the more they'll abandon Christian doctrines such as wearing clothes. It's usually a result of people accepting evolutionary ideas instead of the authority of the Bible.
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3: The checkbook says we don't have enough money to go out for dinner tonight.
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5: It's easy to trust God when things are going well.
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4: See?
3: What?
4: See what happens when you put your faith in God?
3: Oh, wait a minute. 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
4: I knew it! 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
5: Without faith in God, the Bible says we will be unstable in all we do.
3: Oh, I subtracted wrong. We're okay.
4: See? Just have a little faith and everything will work out fine.
3: Your stability is so inspiring, dear.
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6: 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And now, here's our Creation Moment host, Ian Taylor.

It was about 50 years ago that Chinese immigrants to the United States... It was about 50 years ago that Chinese immigrants to the United States brought some freshwater clams with them.

0: Lifting off with its one foot, it releases a transparent film that catches the current like a sail. It sails off using its foot like a rudder. Well, this explains not only why it spread so rapidly down rivers, but how the clam could spread from one body of water to another during floods. The Asian clam's ability to sail is a clever design, and so too is the balance of nature, which prevents creatures from overpopulating. Unfortunately, the Asian clam in the United States has few enemies to keep it under control. If evolution were true, such lack of balance would be the rule in nature. But balance exists, keeping each creature fed but not overpopulated in their natural settings. And this is another witness to our Creator.
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2: Racial differences, they're insignificant.
3: Answers with Ken Ham, a popular lecturer and author from Australia. Ken, are you sure about that? I mean, there seems to be major racial differences among humans today.
2: Well, in reality, what are called the racial differences are really quite insignificant. When people talk about these differences, they usually mean such things as skin color, eye shape, and so on. But what most people don't realize is that these differences are very minor.

0: As we know, every person, except for identical twins, looks different to every other human being. We all have a unique combination of information in our genes. In fact, the difference genetically between any two persons is much less than 1%. It's about 0.2%. But the so-called racial differences, like skin color and eye shape, constitute only around 0.012% genetically. In other words, they're rather insignificant. In many instances, the reason we think these supposed racial differences are major is actually because we've been trained to think that way. And it's often because of evolutionary indoctrination. You see, evolutionists have taught us that humans are divided into four basic races: Negroid, Caucasoid, Mongoloid, and Australoid. Actually, humans should be divided on the basis of culture, not so-called race. There's only one race of humans because we're all descendants of one man, Adam.
1: The Bible has the only explanation for the origin of the different people groups, not evolution. Find out more when you read Ken's powerful booklet on the origin of races. It's free at AnswersRadio.com.
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2: Hi, this is Pastor James Fomador from Bible Baptist Church, Dawis. In the next few minutes, we are going to hear once again the messages.
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1: Hey, Bob, is that house on fire across the street?
0: Yeah. 7924.
1: I think there's people upstairs. Don't you think someone should tell them their house is on fire?
0: Don't worry about it. Somebody else will tell them. 2439.
1: Yeah, but what if they don't? You know, those people could die. You should tell them.
0: Nah, it's too close to lunch.
2: It's too close to lunch?
0: Look, it's 5 minutes before lunch. Last time I got to the cafeteria late, the Swedish meatballs were gone, okay?
1: Let me get this straight. Their house is on fire, and you're worried about Swedish meatballs.
0: If you're so concerned, you tell them.
1: Me? Well, you're the one that took the communications class.
0: Look, I'm an accountant, not a fireman.
1: Well, what does it take to tell them their house is on fire?
0: What am I supposed to do? Run around looking for all the burning houses in the world so I can tell the people inside they're gonna die?
1: I'm not talking about every burning house in the world. I'm talking about the one next door.
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1: And the foolishness of preaching is the only hope we have.
2: The Bible, should we take it literally?
3: Answers with Ken Ham, author of the children's book on dinosaurs, The Dinosaurs of Eden. Now, Ken, I've often heard you say that we must take Genesis as written, but should we take the whole Bible literally?
4: Well, Mark, we have to be careful here. You know, it's true, for example, that Jesus quoted from Genesis when he talked about the foundation for marriage, and thus he took Genesis as literal history. Also, the Apostle Paul quoted from Genesis when writing about the first Adam and the last Adam, Jesus Christ. So he accepted Genesis literally. You know, he did so because Genesis was written as typical Jewish historical narrative. Now, of course, there are other passages that aren't meant to be taken in the same way, such as those in the book of Psalms. We know that Psalms are written as poetic songs. So we should take the Bible the way it was meant to be taken. I call it naturally. Some of the literature was written to express things symbolically, but then it's obviously the case and tells you so. For instance, when Jesus spoke in parables, he told us they were stories. He explained their meaning. Actually, you really can't go wrong if you take any part of the Bible in a straightforward or natural way according to the form of literature it's written in.
3: If we accept the Bible's first book as straightforward history, that means we can't believe in an earth that's millions of years old. For some fascinating insights, Ken Ham and I encourage you to read Dr. Terry Mortensen's booklet on this concept of millions of years. It's free on our website, answersradio.com.
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1: Back to Genesis with Dr. John Morris, Creation Seminar speaker and author with the Institute for Creation Research. Dr. Morris, are there any New Testament affirmations of recent creation?
2: Yes, I think there are, Chris. Consider Mark 10:6, where Jesus taught that from the beginning of creation, God made them male and female. In this case, he implied that mankind had been around since the beginning of creation, and not from 4.5 billion years after the beginning of creation. The Pharisees to whom he was speaking didn't dispute him on that point. They understood that we have been around since the beginning of creation. Today, progressive creationists say, no, it was a long time after the beginning of creation that mankind got here. But I think they need to go back to Genesis and think again.
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gold and silver, but also of wood and of earth, and some to honor, and some to dishonor. If a man therefore purge himself from these, he shall be a vessel unto honor, sanctified and meet for the master's use, and prepared unto every good work.

0: Why? Dessert too? Betty, you've just outdone yourself tonight.
1: Oh, it's just a simple recipe. I hope you like it.
2: Like it? Well, I'm sure it's delicious. Thanks for having us over.
3: Hey, we've been wanting to do this for a long time.
1: I wish we'd done it sooner.
0: I agree. You have such a lovely home. Dear, don't forget to leave a tip.
2: I will, but they haven't given us the bill yet. So, Bob, what do we owe you?
3: What do you mean?
2: The bill. How much for dinner?
0: We just want to figure out how much of a tip to leave.
2: Yeah, the service was great.
3: We're not a restaurant. We're your friends.
1: You want to pay us for dinner?
2: Well, of course. 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
4: 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Are you trying to pay your debt to God by being good? Or have you accepted God's gift? Another message from Lifeline Productions, located on the web at lifelinepro.com.
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0: Could Adam get hurt before sin?
1: Answers with Ken Ham, one of the editors of The Answers magazine. Well, Ken, if there was no death, suffering, or bloodshed before Adam sinned, then what would have happened if he'd fallen and hit his head, for example?
0: You know, many people use this to try to undermine the Bible's teaching of no death before Adam's sin. They ask hypothetical questions like this to get people to doubt the Bible's teaching of no suffering, disease, or bloodshed before Adam fell. If they can get you to doubt that, then it can cause you to question the rest of Genesis and even the entire Bible. While looking through what I call our sin-colored glasses, it's hard to see how God maintained his perfect creation. It's sort of like looking at a white wedding dress through rose-colored glasses. The dress no longer looks white. In a similar way, we can't picture the perfect creation in the Garden of Eden because our glasses are tinted by our own experiences in a fallen world. You see, if God's able to create the entire universe and everything in it in just 6 days, then why wouldn't he be able to keep his creation free from harm? After all, God's power upheld Shadrach, Meshach, and Abednego from being harmed in the fiery furnace. Surely he could have also upheld a very good creation before sin.
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